2 Peter 1:3 tells us that God has given us everything that we need for life and godliness through our knowledge of Him.

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3: Life is too short.
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3: For us to live sad.
2: We've got to
3: hold to the good.
2: Everything good.
3: And we must learn from the bad. It's important. We embrace this time.
2: I got good news for you.
3: God has come to heal the family.
2: God has come to heal the family. Come, let us reason.
3: Come, let us reason.
2: And we're putting our egos aside. We're forgetting
3: our past.
2: And we're letting go of our pride.
3: And denying our pride.
2: Listen, life is too short.
3: Life is too short.
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0: 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It's happening.
1: There's a healing.
0: The Lord has come.
1: God has come.
0: Brothers are coming together. Sisters are coming together. Say it again. There's a healing.
1: There's a healing.
0: He's working it out. He's working it out.
1: A healing.
0: The Lord is working it out.
1: There's

0: The Lord has come to put families back together. We're going to say it one last time. There's a healing.
1: There's a healing.

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Can I get a witness in here tonight? Let's just get one or two witnesses that realize that you're here because of God's grace and mercy. Because God thought enough of you to preserve your life. You didn't die in that car accident, but he made you better. Came out with a testimony. My God, he didn't let it be. It passed over. Over me. Can we say it like we do at rehearsal?

oftentimes we get so caught up in what we're going through until we start complaining, Lord, why me? Why me? Why me? What you need to do, one day out of your busy schedule, take the time out. 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Walk up and down those corridors, and I guarantee you, you'll come back saying, I won't complain. Give him some love as he comes.

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complain. I won't complain. 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

0: because of all the emails and the letters and the phone calls we received of you telling us how you were encouraged from the struggle is over. I decided to ask God to give me another word of encouragement to encourage his people. So I got some old young people. Spotify praises. Let's encourage someone. Listen.
1: Things may not be looking up.
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Somebody ought to be rejoicing. 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He's kept you and he blessed you and he held you and

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Fred Perry and Second Generation come to encourage you.

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3: Good morning. Good morning. Good grand, great, wonderful morning. It is indeed. This is the day that the Lord God has made. And yes, we're going to rejoice, rejoice, rejoice. And be glad in it. 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And you're listening to Lakeisha Cotton in the morning on this wonderful Wednesday morning. This Word Wednesday morning, Worship Wednesday morning. Yes, yes, indeed. It's a beautiful day in the neighborhood. It's a beautiful day to look at your neighbor and say, neighbor, I'm glad to be here. Neighbor, I'm going to vow to love you like never before. Neighbor, I'm going to forgive you. I'm going to do all I can while I can to let you know that I'm spreading God's good love all across this land. Oh, yes. We're going to start off right this morning commanding our morning, commanding our day, commanding our souls to worship God. Oh, yes. Oh, yes, indeed. Good morning. Good morning. Good morning. Rise and shine and give God the glory, glory, glory. Rise and shine and give God the glory, for he deserves it. Yes, he does. He deserves it, even though we're not worthy. He is. Yes, he is. And we give him praise. We give him glory and we give him honor for being who he is, how he is, what he is, when he is, where he is. Oh, yes. Oh, my God. The Bible says, he says, I am the great I am. Wheel in the middle of the wheel. Yes, he is. Rose of Sharon, lily of the valley, bright and morning star, my solid rock, my good firm foundation. Whatever he is to you, why don't you begin to call it right now this morning? God, you're good. You're great. You're kind. You're merciful. Your mercy is new this morning, just enough for me. Thank you for keeping me on through the night, God, and waking me up from last night's slumber. Hallelujah. I'm here this morning to help you command your day and get your day started off right, because God is good all the time. And all the time, God is good, and today is no exception. Oh, my God. Yes, I heard Bishop Roderick Mitchell say that God is good all the time, and all the time God is good, and today is no exception. That means he's good yesterday, he's good today, he's going to be good tomorrow, and forevermore. Oh, yes, indeed, he is a good God, because he's a good God. We give him all that we have, all that we are, everything that we hope to be. We want to give it to him. We want to let him know how much we love and appreciate him this morning. Yes, God, we love you. We appreciate you. And so we want to go before the throne this morning. We want to lift up the name of our Lord and Savior Jesus Christ this morning. Yes, yes, we want to call his name out this morning. We want to let every demon know. We want to let every trial know, every circumstance know that God is still in charge. We want to let the devil know that God is still in charge and we ain't scared of the devil. In the name of Jesus, hallelujah, yes. That's what we come to do. We want God to be glorified in all that we say and do. We want God to be lifted up in all that we aspire to do. And so we come before him. We come before him now. We come before him to pray and ask him to bless us and bless us indeed. Like he's good. Oh, my God, because he is good. So we worship him this morning. We say, Father, thank you, Jesus. Thank you, Jesus. From the rising of the sun to the going down of the same, your name is worthy to be praised. So, Father, we bless you. We thank you. Hallelujah and amen. Oh, yes, we're going to exalt him on this morning. We're going to put a praise in the praise bank. We're going to begin to put a praise on our lips with worship in our heart, him on our mind. Oh, yes, we put joy in our heart because he did it. Didn't have to, but he did. And I'm so glad he did. Father, thank you. We bless you this morning. We give you glory. We give you praise. We give you honor for being a good God, a kind God, a merciful God. There is none like you in heaven or in earth. Nobody like you, Jesus. I can search the whole world over and I won't find anybody. But Father, today, I want to thank you for being so good and so kind to me. I want to thank you for your grace and your mercy that surpasses all of my understanding. Peace like a river. Hallelujah. Thank you for comfort in this time of grief, God. Those that may be going through the loss of a loved one. Father, I ask in the name of Jesus. Father, I ask in the name of Jesus that you just heal every broken heart, God. Give us comfort and peace like only you can. God, speak to us in the places where we are broken. Speak to us, oh God, in the places where there are questions. Speak to us, oh God, in the places where there is confusion and doubt. Speak to us, oh God. Speak to our hearts. Speak to our minds. Regulate us, oh God, like only you can. We thank you, Jesus, in advance. You are the God and the Lord of all, and you don't make mistakes. Help us, oh God, to understand that you are good, you are great, and your will is right. No matter how much we don't agree with it, no matter how much we may not understand with it, you are good, you are great, and your will is right. Help us to accept that. Help us, God, to understand how you move, how you operate, and that all things you do work together for our good. Because you are our Father in heaven. Hallowed be thy name. Holy is your name, God. We want and lack for nothing. Yes, hallowed be thy name. Thy kingdom come. Thy will be done in earth as it is in heaven. Give us this day our daily bread. Daily bread. Daily bread. Just enough for today, Father. You know how to ration it out to us. Just what we need. Father, thank you for being so all loving and so all kind and good to us.

thank you, Jesus, you didn't throw us away, God. Even when we felt like we were no good, useless trash, you still saw the best in us. You saw the best in us, God. And you take the best of us. You take this mess and you give us a message for all the nations, for all the world to see. Father, continue to anoint us ever the more to be able to carry this great gospel to all four corners of the earth. Father, we know that we're not worthy, but we thank you, God, that you use us even in the midst of this. You said in Jeremiah 29 and 11 that you have an expected end for us. Yes, God, that you already knew us before we were formed in the womb of our mothers. You knew us before our father met our mother. You knew us even before our grandparents got together. You knew us before the foundations of the world. Father, thank you for knowing me. Hallelujah. Why don't you open your mouth and say, Father, thank you for knowing me. You know my name. You know my address. You can locate me. You're my locator. God, thank you for being my GPS system. Hallelujah. Thank you, God, for finding me when I'm lost. When I'm lost in the world or lost in my own thoughts. Father, thank you for finding me. Thank you, Lord God, for keeping me. Thank you for comforting me. Thank you for wrapping me. Thank you for loving me. Thank you for forgiving me. Thank you, Lord God, for making me. Jesus, thank you for anointing me. Hallelujah. Today, we give you praise on this beautiful day, God. We thank you for hanging the clouds in the sky, God. Thank you that the trees are still standing up at attention. Thank you that all the grass, every blade of grass is still waving at your command. Thank you that the birds are flying and chirping. Thank you even for the creeping and crawling thing. You made it. I thank you, Jesus. Thank you that my limbs are still active on their own. I give you the praise, the glory, and the honor. Oh, we worship you today. We worship you on this Wednesday. We bless you this morning. Hallelujah. We put it in the atmosphere early so that we're able to handle what's thrown at us on our jobs and at school and on at the doctor's visits and even with our family and in our houses. Father, we thank you. We put a praise up in the atmosphere early this morning so that we're able to withstand the wiles of the enemy. We're able to withstand every plot, every plan, and every placement of the enemy. We thank you, Jesus. We give you glory this morning. We honor you. We love you. We bless you. We praise you. There is none like you. Beside you, there is none other. Hallelujah to the Lamb of God. Thank you for shedding your blood for us, Jesus. Oh, God, we are grateful this morning. We're grateful, God. Teach us, teach us, teach us. Teach us your ways, God, that we may not sin against you. Teach us, God. Teach us. Put your words in our lips, God. Help us to be able to see through your lens, God. Yes, God, we give you the praise. We'll forever give you the glory. We'll forever give you the glory. Because you are forever blessing us. You promised us, God, a home over there. You promised us, God, that if we hold fast to your word and what you called us to do, oh God, that we will be able to reign with you in your kingdom. So we thank you, Jesus. We bless you, oh God. We give you praise, oh God. It is in the matchless, marvelous, magnificent name of Jesus we do pray. Hallelujah. Hallelujah and amen, amen, amen, amen. Hallelujah. Come on, come on, come on. Begin to worship him this morning. Come on, sisters and brothers. Begin to just open your own mouth and tell him how much you love him. Mm. Yes, yes, yes, indeed. Thank you, Jesus. Today is a good day. You know why? You know what I'm going to say. Because this is the day that the Lord God has made. And the Bible says, we shall rejoice and be glad in it. Oh, yes. I know the odds may be stacked against you. I know that weeping is enduring what seems like longer than a night. But joy cometh in the morning. Ain't no need to worry about

0: what the night is going to bring. It will be all over in the morning. And that morning is waking up to see another day. M-O-R-N-I-N-G. It also can be the morning of grieving someone or something or situation. M-O-U-R-N-I-N-G. There is sanctification and healing in the morning. Both aspects of the word. There's deliverance even in your morning. Allow yourself time and space. Give yourself permission to mourn. Today, this message just might be for somebody that's going through a situation of grief, loss, having to bury a loved one, having to deal with the loss of things and or loved ones. But no matter what your loss is, no matter what your challenge is, our God is still in charge. I love to say that. More than anything, I love to say it to myself. I have to remind myself. My God is still in charge. He is not dethroned. No one can overthrow him. No situation will ever make God clutch his pearls. No situation will ever make God catch him by surprise. He will never be surprised at anything. Because Jeremiah 29 and 11 says, he said, "For I know the thoughts that I have towards you." You know what that means? Know, K-N-O-W. In biblical sense, it means that God himself has become intimate with the way he thinks about you. We read several scriptures in the Bible where Adam knew Eve, and Abraham knew Sarah, and Joseph didn't know Mary, but at some point they did get to know one another. And so in the biblical sense of the word K-N-O-W, that simply means to become intimate with someone, to connect with something on a different, deeper level. To become one. We understand scripturally that that means in a sexual sense, in an intimate way between a husband and a wife, man and a woman. But in this particular scripture, know, K-N-O-W, still interprets the same way as in become intimate with, but in the way that he would know his, like you know the back of your hand, you know how you think, you know your physique, your body made up, you know what you feel like, you know the way your own skin feels. You're familiar with it. He said, "I know the thoughts that I have towards you." He is confident in the fact that he has known, he has become intimate with thinking about us. That the Lord God himself has sat with his own thoughts. When he created man, he sat with himself. And he said, "I will make man in my own image." He had to think about that. He became intimate. That is a moment of intimacy from Genesis, when he created man and formed man from the dust of the ground. That is another intimacy. Another form of intimacy in knowing something. I believe that act of Jesus, I'm sorry, of God making man from the dust of the ground, that's an intimate thing. When I had my children, as a mother, I had to nurse them. For women that's maybe breastfeeding, nursing, that is an intimate thing. Not in the sexual sense, but in the more intimate sense, in the more familiar sense, in a place where only you and that person share. husband and wives become intimate that way, that is in a sexual, more private way, becoming intimate, becoming one, more familiar with. And so he said in Jeremiah 29, the first part of 11, he said, I know the thoughts that I have of you. He said, they are good and not of evil. To bring you to an expected end. Oh my God. That means God doesn't have any evil thoughts about us. He has only good thoughts about us, even when we sin, even when we cross that line, even when we grieve him. He said, I don't have evil thoughts about you. I've got good thoughts. Good and not of evil. That means I have no intentions to harm you. I've never desired to harm you. I never wanted to know what it was like to harm you. Only good. Only to build you up. Only to bless you. Only to make you great in my name. Only to elevate you. To bless you. That every morning you wake up to make you smile. That's what that means. They are good and not of evil. He said, I want to bring you to an expected end. Expected means you've been waiting on it. You know that it's coming. Something you can see from afar off. You may not know exactly what it is, but you know it's something coming. You know it's something just for you. Expected means something you anticipate. You're waiting on. This won't be a surprise. You know that something is coming. Come on, somebody. He said to bring you to an expected end. E-N-D. End in some sense may make people think that it's over. That it's over. E-N-D. That's all she wrote. There's no more after this. But the expectation of what is to come, and God had already gave a precursor or a spiritual peek into what is to come. The expectation, he said, it's good. He said, it ain't evil. I know the thoughts I have toward you. They are good and not of evil. To bring you to an expected end. Yes, my God. One interpretation of that could be that when we close our eyes indefinitely, when we go into eternal sleep, the expectation in the end. Ah, God. The expectation in the end is that you finally get a chance to see me. Woo! You finally get a chance to stand in my glory. We finally get the chance to meet Jesus. Oh my God, Jesus. We finally get a chance to stand there face to face with our creator, our maker. That is the expectation. That's an expected end. It's the end of this thing. It's over now. But there is a good expectation written right there in Jeremiah 29:11. He said, it's a good end. It's an expected end. You can expect, you can anticipate that I'm coming with something good. You can wait on it. You can bank on it. You can believe it. It's going to be good. Oh my God. Because you know why? God said, I've been sitting and thinking about you. And I know every thought that I've thought about you. I got plans for you. I know the plans. I know the thoughts I have of you. I've got a good plan for you. Yes, my God. Yes, my God. Oh, my God. That is blessing me real good right there. He has laid out a roadmap for your life. That's a plan. He has something in store just for you. How he wants you to get to the expected end. He says that the steps of a good man are ordered. That I've already ordered your step. Your work is ordered. You have an expected end. All you've got to do is follow the plan. Thank you, Jesus. He said, I got a plan for you. And so this morning, I want to encourage you that God is thinking about you. You're on God's mind all the time. There is never a moment that God is not thinking of. What else does he have to do? He has a creation to keep hang in the balance. He has all of us to tend to. Not to mention keeping the birds and the fish and all the everything else alive and well, and keeping the earth turning on its axis, and not just the earth, but all of the rest of the planets and the stratosphere and the universe and the atmosphere and the Milky Way and everything else that's in between all the galaxies. God has all of that under control. He said, I got a plan for my creation. Oh, and it's good in the end. It's an expectation. That's what it says. And so God is thinking about us. While you're grieving the loss of a loved one, God has you on his mind. He's intimate with it. You're getting married, God has you on his mind. You're having a baby, God has you on his mind. Maybe the loss of a baby, a miscarriage, God has you on his mind. Starting a business, God has you on his mind. Raising your children, being a caregiver to your parents or your grandparents, God has you on his mind. To our law enforcement, fire and police and first responders, God has you on his mind. To our military, Navy and Air Force and everybody in between, God has you on his mind. Oh yeah. While we're out handling the day to day, God is keeping the day. Ah, God has us on his mind at all times. God himself is busy. I said before, I used to say the cliche, as a matter of fact, we all say the cliche, the devil is busy. Something bad happens, we give the devil credit. The devil is busy. You know, somebody goes awry, we say the devil is busy. If it don't work out the way we want it, we say the devil is busy. You know, tornadoes and hurricanes and earthquakes, we say the devil is busy. We give the devil too much credit. And one day during the pandemic, I said, the devil is busy because all the people were dying. And God said to me, he said, don't you ever say that again. He said, I am busy. Nothing will happen without his permission. You give too much credit to the devil. He said, there's no storm. There's no hurricane. There's no earthquake. There's no tornado. There's no tsunami that will ever happen. There's no windstorm, no hailstorm that will ever happen outside of my control. We're on his mind. He said, nobody is born and nobody dies without my permission. We're on his mind. Nobody can get sick or healed without my permission. We're on his mind. Nobody can procreate without his permission. He gives sperm and egg permission to meet at just the right time. Even if it's outside of the sanctity of a marriage, the Bible says that my sins warrant death. But because God is merciful, every good and pleasant gift comes from the Lord. Babies are from the Lord. We're on his mind. Yes. Nothing, not one tree, not one blade of grass can grow without God's permission. We are on his mind. The sun can't shine without his permission. The moon can't glow without his permission. The stars can't even move and drop and shoot out of the sky without God's permission. Your bank account can't increase or decrease without God knowing. God is busy. Every organ in your body must continue to function with God's permission, or he can only allow certain things to happen in our lives. God is busy. And I'm just one me. This is just one Gulf Coast. You're in your one little area of your life. You see one thing in your life. But we're talking about an entire population of species, multiple species he's keeping alive. Not just that, but the ecosystem, he's keeping it alive. Oh yeah. The great circle of life, he's keeping it alive. We are on God's mind 24/7. That's the only time that we know of that we operate in. But God, we're operating in Chronos, but God operates in Kairos, which means that he is time. He is outside of time. There's no such thing as time. And if it is time, it's him. We're on God's mind. Nothing will ever happen without God's permission. And when bad things seem to happen, we always say, God did it, or the devil did it. But the truth of the matter is, whatever happened, whoever did it, God had to allow it. Nothing will move past him. Not a bullet will whiz past his ear without him knowing it. Not a word will be uttered in secret that he can't hear. We are on God's mind all of the time. And so I want to encourage you today, my sisters and brothers, to know that God is thinking about you. God is thinking about, he is intimate with the thoughts that he has towards us. He has a good plan for you. A good plan. It may not look like it's working out for you right now, but I guarantee you, according to the word, I can only guarantee based off of the word what it says. He says, I got a good plan for you. It's an expected end. Trouble won't last always. It won't be like this always. You won't cry all the time. Your body won't rack in pain all the time. He says, I've got an expectation for you, my sister, my brother. If you hold fast and don't give up, if you faint not, you're going to reap a harvest in this life even and in the next. So be encouraged. Whatever you're doing in your life, whichever direction you're moving in your life, be encouraged, my sister and my brother, and know that God is thinking about you. Oh, yes, he is. You may be in trouble with the law. God is thinking about you. However he wants this thing to play out, it's still for your good. All things, Romans 8:28 says, all of these things are working for my good. They're working for my good. It might not feel good, and the thing you did may not have been good, but God says, I'm working it all out for your good. So I challenge those of you that are listening today to make a declaration for the rest of today that no matter what happens, to say, I'm on God's mind. God is thinking about me today and every day. I guarantee you that'll change your thought process. It will change your perspective on everything. Yes. And so we ask God to keep us in a posture of prayer and appreciation. Father, keep us in a posture of prayer and appreciation. So, Father, we thank you for another opportunity to pray, to worship, and to hear a word on this morning. Thank you for speaking a word to our hearts to reassure us that you're still in control. And we give you glory, praise, and honor in Jesus' name. Amen. Well, I pray that was a blessing to you this morning. 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Yes. I'm here Monday through Friday at the 7 o'clock a.m. hour with prayer, praise, and a little bit of a word. 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Yes, we're cranking it out right there. You get word and you get music. 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We've got word and music going forth all day long. So don't you miss your daily dose. Don't miss your daily dose. I have been so blessed to share with you once again another morning of word and prayer. It does my heart good to sit with you in the morning, to travel with you in the morning, go to work with you, drop your children off, go to your doctor's appointments, go handle your business, whatever you're doing. Tell somebody about WQFX to tune in the morning to get their morning kicked off right. And then tell them, stay tuned for midday. We have Bishop James Black that comes. Also, we've got radio pastors that come through, more evangelists that come through. They give us a word on a regular 2 o'clock, we get a word from a pastor, both local and national, international even. And we also, at 4 o'clock, you got that 4 o'clock drive with Pastor G and Lady B. They come on, Pastor Greg Whitfield, Lady Bethany Whitfield, they come on with the Praise Time Press at 4 o'clock. And then we top it all off in the evening with more word and music. So make sure you keep your radio dial locked right here. This is Lakeisha Cotton in the morning. I'll see you in the morning on Thursday. If you tune in and be blessed, we're going to be blessed again in the morning. Amen. Thank you for tuning in. Make sure you keep your radio dial locked right here. And until tomorrow, God bless you. And just know that God is thinking about you.
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3: 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The

0: Right now, Jamel Strong presents the Triple M Mass Choir. Come on, bless the Lord for them as they come tonight.
1: Come on, do I have any worshipers in the building? Come on, let me hear the sound of worshipers. Come on, sing a new song unto the Lord. Come on, sing a new song unto the Lord. He's worthy of the glory. He's worthy of the honor. He's worthy of all the praise. Let's bless his name.

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It's all right if I sing this. See, I don't know. I want you to stay here right with me here. I don't know how you all feel about it. God's been good to me. See, we thought about this old song that my brother used to sing years ago, the one that organized the Pilgrim Jubilees back in the 1940s. His name was L.J. C.B. Graham. Honey, if you think we can sing, you should have heard him. And he used to sing old song, and it sound like this.

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Please tune in every first and third Saturday from 12 to 12:30 to Anchored in Christ, where we discuss issues that matter most and dive into how we can deepen our faith, find purpose, navigate relationships, and grow closer to our Lord and Savior. 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

wish I had a witness tonight. 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
1: Some of y'all in here been waiting for your next opportunity, been waiting on some stuff to come through for you, and you was getting ready to look for your own sources. But them three words, because you waited. Hope, she come out of the hope, because you waited. Let's sing this song, because I'm finna dance.

there's a light left in you to do for me. 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

0: It's time for Walking by Faith with your radio pastor, Bishop James Black, pastor of Faith Tabernacle of Praise. It is our prayer that today's message will empower you to walk.
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2: Daniel Bible to Luke, the fifth chapter. Saint, we look forward to third Sunday, man. We might get it today, but she wasn't ready today. So my lovely daughter going to be blessing us in music on third Sunday, God willing. Amen. With two songs, amen. Hallelujah. With two songs, hopefully, amen. Amen, John. I see you know I'm looking at me, amen. Praise the Lord. Glory. Hallelujah. Elder Pond, how you doing today? Amen. Glory to God. And amen. Aren't we all y'all? In the fifth chapter, at verse 1, and it came to pass that as the people pressed upon him to hear the word of God, he stood by the lake of Gennesaret and saw two ships standing by the lake. But the fishermen were gone out of them and were washing their nets. And he entered into one of the ships, which was Simon's, and prayed him that he would thrust out a little from the land. And he sat down and talked the people out of the ship. Now when he had left speaking, he said unto Simon, launch out into the deep and let down your nets for a draught. And Simon answered and said unto him, Master, we have toiled all the night and have taken nothing. Nevertheless, at thy word, I will let down the net. And when they had this done, they enclosed a great multitude of fishes, and their net brake. And he beckoned unto their partners, which were in the other ship, that they should come and help them. And they came and filled both the ships, so that they began to sink. Thank you, Jesus.
3: Thank you, Jesus.
4: Yeah, Lord.
3: Hallelujah.
4: My God.
3: Glory, glory, glory.
2: Somebody said, nevertheless. Y'all didn't say it right. Say it like your belly full and you're not home today. I'm going to say it again.
4: Nevertheless,
2: at thy word, I will. Hallelujah. Look at God, saints. Nevertheless, I will. At thy word.
3: Excuse me.
2: I will. Thank you, Jesus. Glory to God. Excuse me. Thank you, Jesus. I want to thank God today that our sister and them are watching us in other places. All of those who are tuning in. Come on, say again. Nevertheless.
4: At thy word.
3: Hallelujah.
2: I will. Glory to God. I was thinking about, and I was sitting there, Brother Carlton and Andy. Excuse me, I apologize for this coughing going on. Haven't done it all. Get to start preaching it, man. There's the devil. Nevertheless, at thy word, I will. I was thinking about earlier how somebody said, at thy word. We have learned to be obedient to some words here and there. Glory to God. And when we were in the military, some little two or three stripes, at some the two or three stripes, amen, would say left face or right face or whatever, yes. We obeyed. Am I right, Carlton? Yes, but then, amen. That's okay, Joel. I'll take this one, amen. Hallelujah. Glory to God. We would do left, we would do right, we whatever. If they jump, we jump. Fall down, we fall down. At their word, we obey. Police stop you to get out the car. You got in a sense opportunity to, amen, afford you, you get out the car. Mom and daddy, come in, boy. If I had good sense, I would come. Hello now. The Bible says the animals and the universe obey God. At his word, they obey. Everybody, everything that is, obey God at his word, except man. The winds, Jesus, on the water, the wind and the tide were raging. And Jesus says, what? Cease, be still. Now, he might have said, peace, be still. It didn't matter as long as Jesus said it. Hallelujah. Didn't matter what tone he said it in. Jesus said it. The wind stopped and the waves, amen, stopped. Hallelujah. God spoke, amen, his power. He told Moses to say it, but God spoke it to the rock, amen. Then the more you do it, so the people, but you know, he messed up. But the rock brought forth water. Good gracious of mine. At his word. Out in the middle, in the wilderness, say, man, no water anywhere. And for the people, for the cattle, anything, the Lord spoke from nowhere. The desert, man, is running with water. At God's word. If reading Psalm 149, 148, man, talk about the how the elements, amen, all worship God. They obey God. We live on the Gulf Coast, and we can walk out to the beach, amen, and see the water come up, amen, to a certain point and stop and roll back out and come back again and roll back out. Hallelujah. At God's word. But us, mankind, help us, Lord. But this Peter, that the Lord chose his boat, there were two that chose his boat, the other two were James and John. They were partners, business partners in the fishing business. But the Lord told him to push the boat out a little bit. I want to use it for a pool pit. And Jesus taught the word from that boat. And then when he got through speaking, he told Simon, become Peter, launch out into the deep.

Understand, saints, if he understood, he had just heard Jesus teach. They were cleaning their nets out while Jesus was teaching. They were listening to it. You know, they heard him teach. That's why he called them mastering. But saints, if we're going to call the Lord master, we must learn to obey him immediately. Oh, folks say, no back talking. Just obey. Help me, Holy Ghost. When Jesus said, lunch out into the deep, should have immediately jumped in that boat and started paddling into the deep. Thank you, Jesus. But he said, Master, we have worked all the night. And I understand that. I just said something too. And we have caught nothing. Been out here all night long. And you probably somewhere sleeping. You didn't say that, but you might have thought that. And we were out there working all night. Oh, glory to God. You know how we are people, saints. Amen. We didn't catch a thing. And I said that at another point. What makes this so large is that here we have professional fishermen with nets cast all night long and catch nothing. It seems almost literally impossible. You know, all night and not a fish. Haven't caught a thing all night. Next time I take my grandson fishing, we're catching a thing, I'm going to refer him to Luke 5th chapter. Amen. Hallelujah. I'm going to feel bad because they had nothing in to catch anything, you know. Amen. But then Peter makes this profound, very profound statement that we must make, saints. Nevertheless, regardless of what's going on, come on, say it. Hey, shout about Sheikah. Hallelujah. Nevertheless, I don't care what's going on. Nevertheless, hallelujah. And some words, some synonyms for that word is besides or furthermore, although or whatever. He said, nevertheless, although. That check didn't come in. That medical report, not what you thought it would be. Hoped it would be, glory to God. That operation didn't happen like you wanted it to, Sister Reed, amen. But you say, nevertheless, hallelujah. Come on, saints, hallelujah, glory. That loan didn't come through. This didn't happen, that didn't happen, amen. You say, Master, nevertheless, hallelujah. Glory to God, nevertheless. You hear me, Carlton? Nevertheless, hallelujah. Glory to God. At thy word, at your word, Lord, I will. Hallelujah, glory to God. Father, we thank you today. Saints, we want to get into a nevertheless place. Shekaba, hallelujah. And stay there. Whatever you say, God, is all right with me. Nevertheless, hallelujah. Come on, tell him thank you. Hallelujah. We've taught all night. God, I'm taking this test 3 or 4 times, God. Lord, the doctor said this, the doctor said that. And you say, nevertheless, hallelujah. At your word, God. At your word. I was riding the other day with my worker, going to Home Depot to get some building materials or whatever. And the radio was on. Our radio was on. And the sermon came on. And the message was, at thy word. And

0: Our job said, Lord, have mercy, Jesus. Holy Spirit said, preach it again. Because I didn't tell you everything. The first time the Holy Spirit said, I said, Lord, I live to see Sunday. I'm praying to the saints. Amen. At thy word. Doesn't matter what you're going through, saints. And mentally, I go through stuff that man and see things, but now it's such a joy you want to say, at thy word, Lord. Hallelujah. Nevertheless, come on, tell him thank you. Bible says, hallelujah. When they had obeyed Jesus, they enclosed a great multitude. Now, a multitude is already great, huh? I mean, but you have glory, amen. A great multitude of fishes. I'm going to say the word fish itself is already plural. Amen. So when it says fishes, I mean, they call it a variety of kinds of fishes. Amen. Hallelujah. And I'm told that somebody listening right now love fish the way I do. Love to eat some fish. May I say fishes? Hallelujah. I got some friends in here who will come to eat some fish. But they enclosed a great multitude of fishes and their net break. Hallelujah. Glory. And their net break. I'll show them in a minute. And their net break. Come and say, broke the nets. And they beckoned unto their partners, which were in the other ship. Come and say, the other ship. That they should come and help them. And they came and filled both the ships, so that they began to sink. Two ships full of blessings. But wait a minute. It's something missing here. The Bible says, in verse 6, they enclosed a great multitude of fishes, and their net break. It didn't say began to break, but the net break. Anybody get that? If the net broke, how did the fishes fill up? Oh, glory, hallelujah. Two boats. Come on, somebody, hallelujah. But let me tell you, when God bless you, saints, I don't care what break. Thank you, Jesus. I don't care what fall apart. When the Lord bless you, everything that he bless you with, no matter what the devil does, hallelujah, you are going to be blessed. Glory, that net break, but the fish still hobo shikana. Glory to God. Somebody got that? Hallelujah. The Bible said the net broke, but the fishes didn't go anywhere. They stayed right there because the Lord. Hallelujah. The Lord has spoken this blessing. No matter how the enemy come against you, saints. No matter how they talk about you, how they put you down, amen, how they mess with your stuff, mess with your money, mess with your honey, makes no difference, amen. You still, hallelujah. You still going to have two ships full of blessings. Will you tell him thank you? Hallelujah. Boy, I tell you, I feel like leaping, hitting that ceiling right now. Says, I want to tell you, the Holy Spirit said, look at that boy. You didn't see that right there. And so last time I preached, I didn't see that. That the net broke, saint, but the ships are still full of fishes. Now the ships are about to sink. Somebody say, but God. I'm telling you, God has a blessing for somebody today. Through your obedience, amen, saying, Master, at thy word, hallelujah, shaka, glory to God at your word, Lord. I'm tired, Lord. I've been through so much, Lord. Oh, God. I've been praying, Lord. I've had hands laid on me, anointed with oil, Lord. I'm tired. I've done everything I know to do, Lord, and I'm tired. But then you're going to say, Master, Master, hallelujah, glory. Nevertheless, although all these things are true, nevertheless, at thy word, how about you, God? Glory to God, Lord, I thank you. At thy word, Lord, I'm going on anyhow. In spite of, Lord, I'm going to launch out into the deep. I'm going to launch out into the deep. And Sister Lisa, you don't see it. Glory to God. Hallelujah. But as we said in Sunday school, hope seen is not hope. Glory to God. Come on, somebody. Hallelujah. Well, you don't see it, you don't feel it, you don't know it, but at thy word. Now listen. They've been out there all night long. I might, you know, cast the net before, but it covers a large area. When you cast that joke, you go out there and it goes on and you swoop everything. How many times did I cast out on both sides of the boat and all over the place and move over here, move over there, but cast a net? We ain't caught nothing. I can't imagine what these four men were thinking. What they were thinking, the three or four, whatever it was, man, glory to their other partners there. They didn't catch nothing neither. And they cleaned the nets off with all that junk they caught in it, you know. But we didn't catch it in the fish, though. You know, it's bad when you can't catch a minnow. Didn't catch nothing, you know. Glory to God. Nothing. All night long. I didn't hear this preacher, the preacher come, you tired. Been up all night. Haven't had no breakfast yet or nothing, because they were still cleaning the nets, you know. And you said, first you told me to launch your boat out. And I can hear maybe Peter eyes going, don't want him to read, you know. You know what I'm talking about, one of my eye rolls, you know. You know, I love it, man. Praise the Lord. Because we've been working all night, and now you said push the boat out so you can preach. Man, we ready to go home and eat and take a nap. But at thy word, at thy word, you say, we should be better than Simon because we have all this word here. They didn't have all that. You know, I heard them teach, only the teaching right then, but now you want me to lunch out into the deep. We're out there all night fishing. Want me to go back out there in that water. Well, holler, my wife waiting on me. She probably got some bacon and eggs waiting. Hallelujah. Well, I got there with Julie. Got some bacon and some beef waiting, whatever the case might be. You know what I'm saying? Amen. Got to get it right now. Amen. I thought we'd bring some fish on for breakfast, but we didn't get anything. Now, you're talking about go back out there again. What's your name again? No. But saints, they went. Hallelujah. It can be discouraging. It's unlikely we'll catch anything. But it's not what I think. It's what the master says, isn't it? Hallelujah. So that's one of our pride, man. We are thinking. And if we think about what we are thinking with, we'll shut up and go head on. Hallelujah, man. Glory to God. All of us need to arrive at our nevertheless, I will place. Hello, somebody. I said we need to arrive and I will nevertheless, I will place. Regardless of what's going on, amen, nevertheless, I'm encouraged, hallelujah. Nevertheless, I am encouraged. The bank turned me down, but there's another bank, God. The loan company turned me down, but there's another, hallelujah. Glory to God. Nevertheless, I'm going to keep on trying. Somebody going to approve me. Somebody may going to say yes. Somebody, hallelujah. Glory to God. I got some in the mail the other day. Said, you approved for $2,520, whatever it was. It was some, and it was a check in there. You know, take it to the bank and cash it. And I started laughing about it. I was like, now, where the other part at it, man? The interest. Oh, that was 34.7%. You know, for $2,500, I had to pay back $4,200, you know. Now, glory to God. And I said, oh, you a lie and trash can. Because God, hallelujah, has something. If I need it, I don't even need it, that trash can. But if I need it, God has something at a heavenly interest rate. Come on, somebody. You got to see it that way. There's a blessing rate for you. Not some con artist at a loan company. God has a blessing rate for you. That's what you got to see it, saying, there's a blessing rate for me. No, that's not what God wants me to have. God has something better for me. Thank you, Jesus. Lord, we thank you. So you got to arrive at a place of surrender. At a place, come on, say surrender. At a place of surrender in Jesus' name. Glory to God. William gave me the thumbs up. Guess I'm doing all right. Thank you, Jesus. Hallelujah. I've got to arrive at a place, amen, where you give up to the Lord. Whatever you say, God, I'm with it. Whatever you speak, God, I'm willing. Hallelujah. Psalm 33, verse 6 says, by the word of the Lord were the heavens made, and all the hosts of them by the breath of his mouth. Oh, God. And, oh, I just got happy all over reading that. By the word of the Lord were the heavens made, and all the hosts of them by the breath of his mouth. Our adjutant, Joyce, thank you for this call drop, man. Help me out. Glory to God. Sing the line one, ain't it? And that same chapter, verse 9, for he spake, and it was done. He commanded, and it stood fast. Hallelujah. Thank you, Jesus. Glory to God. Thank you, Jesus.
1: Come on, tell God, thank you, saints.
0: Now, how many believe the Lord today? Lord, I believe. Hallelujah. And so you got to believe when you don't feel like believing. You got to believe it when you fail. You got to believe it, amen, you're falling down, amen. Believe in the glory to God. And we don't have two pennies to rub together. You still believe. Ain't that right? Lord, I believe. Hallelujah. Lord, I believe. Thank you, Jesus. Hallelujah. I want you to check this word out in Psalm 33 here. I'll be just a few more minutes and say, man, glory to God. In the name of Jesus, thank you for this holy word of God. In verse 16, there is no king saved by the multitude of an host. A mighty man is not delivered by much strength. And horse is a vain thing for the safety. And neither shall he deliver any by his great strength. Behold, the eye of the Lord is upon them that fear him, upon them that hope in his mercy, to deliver their soul from death and to keep them alive in famine. Our soul waiteth for the Lord. He is our help and our shield. Now God, they're saying, our soul waiteth for the Lord. He is our help and our shield. Come on, say, but God. No matter what you got, you take the strength of the horse and everything else. It's vain. So we wait on the Lord. Hallelujah. We hope in his mercy. We hope in his mercy. Hallelujah. to keep us alive in a time of famine, spiritual famine or otherwise. Lord, we thank you. I want to share that with you. Share that this week, saints. Amen. At thy word, and because you said it, Lord, you spoke it, you commanded it. Hallelujah. Thank you, Jesus. You know, in the nautical world, in marine world, the person that owned the boat become the captain of the boat. They're the boss of the boat, if you will. Amen. Here Jesus, glory to God, didn't have a paddle or nothing. Thank you, Jesus. Then they don't own nothing, amen, in the natural there. He telling the boat captain what to do, to launch out into the deep. And there's some saints telling the boat captain, man, get on out. That's another word for lunch. It is lanch, L-A-N-C-H, amen. I mean the sliding of a boat or a ship from the land unto the water. Glory to God. And so the boat had to first get back in the water. Somebody's in the water. So you got to get in the water. Glory to God. Glory to God. Got to get in the water. And see, one thing about Jesus and say, just cast your net. He told them where to go to cast your net. Saying, in your faith, in your hopes, you need to launch out, excuse me, into the deep. You're not going to catch a whole lot with a regular old cane fishing pole right there on the shore, at least in deep waters anyway. You got to cast out some in the deep. But to really get to drought, you need. See, where drought means an abundance, a whole lot. If you want to really, if you're a commercial, that's your life, you're a commercial fisherman. That's what they were doing. You got to launch out into the deep. The blessings are out in the deep. I said the blessings are out in the deep. Come on, saints, hallelujah. Glory to God. Launch out into the deep. Hallelujah. Slide your boat out. Push your boat out. Push your faith out. Your faith out. Into the deep. Hallelujah. Listen, it takes just as much faith to believe God for a Yeti ice cooler as it does, amen, for a premium refrigerator. Glory to God. Hallelujah. Why you want to stop praying and thinking for an ice cooler, you know? Get the whole thing. Lord, I thank you. I was thinking to just as much faith in man to find a rubber these days to believe God for a fine washing machine. Somebody hear what I'm saying? Amen. Lunch out into the deep. Think big. Amen. Stop thinking like a poor person and think big. Amen. Walk like you got something. Amen. Hold your head like you got something. Lunch out into the deep. Come on, tell God, thank you. You serve the Almighty God, the Creator. Your faith will get you there, saints. Simon said, at thy word. At thy word, at thy word, at thy word. Hallelujah. I will. I marvel at this man, Peter, Simon, who 3 years later, approximately 3.5 years later, I don't know this man. I don't know him. He moves over there. I don't know him. And then where the cock crowed, the rooster crowed, amen, hallelujah. And Jesus looks around at him, amen, and he ran out to weep. He realized that what Jesus had prophesied, that he would deny him. He didn't want to say, Lord, I go with you. I die with you, glory. Whatever, God. I'm ready. I'm ready, Jesus. How many of us saints we're standing down? But the day is coming, amen, where we're going to have to prove that we love the Lord. That you're going to stand on his word. When the prevails of lies and when you stand against homosexuality and all of those things and all the wickedness, man, are you going to stand in or are you going to be like Peter? I don't know that scripture. I don't know nothing about it, oh God. But the blessings will come, saints, if you launch out into the deep. Matthew 8 and 8 said, the centurion said, the Roman centurion, who was the leader of 100 men, had a servant who was sick, and he came to Jesus. The Roman now came to Jesus, the Jew, glory to God, said, but speak the word only, and my servant shall be healed. Look what he said, just speak the word only. You got to do nothing else. You had to come and pray for it. None with oil, nothing. You just speak the word, please, sir, and my servant will be healed. Today, saints, how many of us have that kind of faith? This is a centurion, a heathen. I heard about Jesus, amen. Might have even seen some of his work. Came to Jesus and said, my servant is sick. Glory to God. And he said, but speak the word only. What about us, saints? Can we trust the Lord? Do we have that kind of faith? Lord, speak the word only. Speak the word. Just speak the word, Lord. Hallelujah. Hallelujah. So he spoke it, and it was done. And back in 33, verse 9 in Psalm. Lord, we thank you today. In the name of Jesus, speak the word only. Miracles full of blessing. Hallelujah. And saints, the glory to God. The Bible said the boat began to sink, but it didn't sink. Sometimes you might feel like you're sinking, saints. We'll hold on to the word of God. Hallelujah. Anybody been there before? I mean, you feel like you're sinking. Amen. Lord, what is it? Glory to God. What is it, Lord? Amen. I just want to understand. I'm a tither, Lord. I'm faithful in church, God. I believe. I praise you, God. But I feel like I'm sinking. I feel like I'm sinking, Lord. The boat was sinking because they had, it was full, great abundance of fishes while it was sinking. Sometimes some of us say, man, we are loaded with problems, sometimes other folks' issues even, and you feel like you are sinking. I want to tell you today that you're not going to sink, though. Glory to God. You know, I don't care how far you feel, you're not going down. God got you, saints. Hallelujah. Thank you, Jesus. Hallelujah. Thank you, Jesus. Somebody said obedience. This comes out of obedience. Obedience. Obey. So I'm going to just obey God. I don't see it. I don't feel it. I will just obey the Lord. Hallelujah. Thank you, Jesus. God's blessings. Thank you, Jesus. Even when you feel like you begin to sink, Lord, I feel your blessings. Hallelujah. This is another example of the consequences of obedience. Obeying when it's not sensible to you. It doesn't make sense to you, but you obey anyway. It didn't make sense to this professional fisherman to go back out in the deep when he had just left the deep from all night long. But when he went out, look at God. Somebody said miracles. I can testify, man, that it didn't make sense to me some things, amen. And people were telling me it didn't make any sense. Even when we came to this building, it didn't make any sense.
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Say, oh. It doesn't matter what I used to be. Say this. They might have said that it was cancer.

0: 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You'll experience the anointed and powerful teachings of Pastor George Stix, Jr. We believe your life will be changed and you will soar into the next dimension God has for you. My husband, Pastor George Stix, Jr., and I, along with the partners of Passage Family Church, encourage you to fly high. I'm Lady Michelle.
1: Turn with me, if you will, to Joshua chapter 24. I want to read a couple of verses into your spirit or into your hearing. In the Old Testament, the book of Joshua chapter 24, we're going to begin reading at verse 14. And while you're finding it, I want to remind you that the Bible says the grass withers and the flowers fade, but the word of our God shall stand forever. Our vision here at Passage is an ever-expanding global community of Christ disciples living the victorious life. We stand on the word of God in order to achieve or accomplish that which God has called us to, our assignment here in the earth. Joshua chapter 24, beginning at verse 14, the passage reads as follows. Now, therefore, fear the Lord. Fear the Lord and serve him in sincerity and in truth. And put away the gods which your fathers served on the other side of the flood and in Egypt, and serve ye the Lord. Serve ye the Lord. And if it seem evil unto you, if it seems evil unto you to serve the Lord, then choose you this day whom you will serve, whether the gods which your fathers served, which were on the other side of the flood, or the gods of the Amorites in whose land ye dwell. But as for me and my house, Joshua said, we will serve the Lord. And here's the final verse. And the people answered and said, God forbid, or be it far from us, that we should forsake the Lord to serve other gods. My topic tonight is you better watch that. You better watch that. They had been delivered out of the land of Egypt's oppression under Pharaoh. And now they were considering serving, and indeed some of them still serving other gods. My admonishment or encouragement unto you tonight, let us not fall into that trap. Please bow your heads right where you are. Father, tonight we thank you. We thank you for your word, for your blessings. We thank you, God, for what you've already done and for what you're going to do. Now, Father, we've read your word tonight, and we pray that this messenger, your messenger, would minister unto them and even unto myself, that we might be forever changed, never to be the same again. In Jesus' matchless name we ask. And everybody said, amen. You may be seated in the precious sight of a holy God. Hallelujah. You better watch that. You better watch. Come on, somebody say, watch that. And my subtopic is, you have an assignment. You have an assignment. Don't get distracted. You have an assignment. One of the slickest tricks that the enemy, Satan, uses against the people of God, and indeed I say any people, or to deceive them, is to get us to minimize the issues in our life or the sins in our life. Now, I want to say that again, because a lot of us are plagued with this problem, and we haven't dealt effectively with it. The devil, in a very slick manner, in a very cunning fashion, he attempts to dissuade us from dealing with the problem at hand in our lives, or the issues in our own lives, or the sins in our lives, by causing us to minimize, or for that matter, to even deny that those issues or sins even exist. Now, I hope that that's not you, but I want you to think about this, because sometimes what he'll do is cause you to minimize it because it's comforting to you or otherwise fulfilling a lustful desire perhaps that you have in the moment, or perhaps you've just decided that you don't want to deal with something that you know in your heart you need to be dealing with. You better watch. You better be real careful about getting caught up with too many things on your agenda, too many things going on to the point where you don't have time or energy to devote to the kingdom of God. Because you know when the Lord comes back, you know, and I know you know this, but I just want to remind you, when the Lord comes back, it's not going to be what Susie Mae did to you and what Bobo said. It's going to be what did we do according to his instruction to us. Did we receive his son and did we go out and make disciples? Did we go out and win souls and make disciples? Did we let our own light shine? And you know, some people are real good liars, right? And they think that perhaps they're going to be able to skirt their way in. But no, the Bible says a liar is not even going to tarry in their sight. You know, the way I see that in my mind's eye is that there's a line over there. The people are being, you know, standing, coming before God. And one person come up and, you know, he said, well, Lord, I just did wrong. I did wrong. You know, okay, so you go on. And then this one said, and the Lord said, you did good. Okay, you did what you're supposed to do. You go there. And then another one come up and he's about ready to get started lying. And the Bible said they won't even tarry. What I see in my mind, he just said, get. Just get. Just go. I don't even have time to talk to you. You know, what I want you really to understand is that keep in mind the importance of the priorities in your life as it relates to what we've ultimately been called to do. You better pay attention when I say you better watch that. What I'm really saying is, and I say that with all humility and sweetness, really, but I want you to know that you better pay attention and put to halt what you are passively or deliberately allowing to creep into your life. Because some of that stuff we know at the entrance gate is wrong. Some of the phone calls, when you see the person's name come up on your phone, you know you shouldn't answer that. In fact, you should go even further and block that telephone number. Sometimes when evil thoughts come to our mind, things that we know we don't have any, maybe lustful thoughts or sinful thoughts, and sometimes we'll sit there and contemplate or otherwise give attention to that stuff in our mind. Church, we have got to learn how to watch what we do and what we think and nip it at the bud. Shut it off at the gate as early as we possibly can. Don't allow those things to get up in your heart. Don't even discuss such things, the Bible tells us. Don't take lightly those things or projects that monopolize your time. You know, if something got you so busy that you don't even have time to pray at night before you go to bed or when you get up in the morning or during the day, if something's got your time so, if you're so locked down that you don't have time to come to church or to read your Bible or to meditate on God's word, that's really a problem there. I mean, I know we can make excuses and we can say this and we can say that and we can make ourselves feel good that, you know, we covered. But let me tell you, you better watch that. You better watch that because you might make yourself, the devil might deceive you and cause you to become comfortable with living where you are. And I call the comfort zone your spiritual death camp. Because I don't believe in Christ. I don't believe that you can stand still. I believe you have to either be going forward or you going backwards. I don't believe that you can just stand still confident because God wants to do a developmental work in us by his spirit. He wants to draw us closer and closer to him, going from faith to faith and glory to glory. We're not intended just to be the same old person we were 16 years ago. How can we be a light to the world? So don't take lightly those things and those matters in your life that monopolize your time and keep you from being a part of what God has called us to be. Because really, that's the only thing that's going to matter. In the end, that's the only thing that's going to matter. It's not going to matter what your title was in your church or on your job. It's not going to matter what neighborhood you were living in. And all that stuff is fine and well in its place. What's going to matter is, did we do what the Father called us to do? And what Jesus commissioned us to do, I want to encourage you to watch anything that attempts to creep into your life. Don't be drained or pulled away from God. And also watch that telephone communication. I want to reiterate that again. Be careful about the things you say and what you talk about with people, because you know. It's not healthy to eat, even if all of you saying, it's not healthy to participate in conversation that is ungodly. It's not healthy to participate in gossip. So watch the telephone call, watch the telephone communication. And so I'm going to say it again. You better watch that. Please, somebody say, you better watch that. You better watch that. And you know something? We know when it's happening. We know when it's happening. Watch your workplace relationships. Let me say that one more time. Watch your workplace relationships. Just because your spouse is not at the job doesn't mean that you don't need to be careful. You don't have a wife at the house and a wife at the job. You don't have a husband at the job and a husband at the house. Watch those workplace relationships. Watch your internet and social media use. You know, have you ever said something and wish you could take it back? You know, when you get, you know, upset about something, you know, one of the things that the devil uses, he'll use technology for its bad side, too. And he'll have you, if you're not mindful, to go and sign on to one of your social media accounts or platforms and type a whole bunch of junk in and send it to a whole bunch of people and then ask them to share it. And then maybe a day or two later, after you don't, you know, really felt good about getting it out there and you got it off your chest, then you realize how stupid it was. I'm encouraging you tonight to watch what you do, to be careful about the choices that you make. Watch your internet and social media use. You better watch that. You better watch that. You better watch how you program God out of your life by allocating your time to lower priorities. That's really what I'm driving home. Make sure that the things that you don't need to be dealing with, you're not dealing with, and the things that you need to deal with, you are dealing with. Make God a top priority in your life. You may get an opportunity here that you are totally unexpecting. And it may be an opportunity that can catapult you to heights and soar to levels that you never anticipated. The question is, will you be attentive enough to what God is saying and not distracted by the noise? If noise is in your head, if people are renting space in your head and trying to get you to pay attention to stuff that distracts you from the plan and the purposes of God, get them out of your head. Get them out of your head. Be mindful how you permit sacred cows. This is another thing I want you to keep in mind, how you permit sacred cows to, and that is other gods, to roam in your spiritual pasture. A sacred cow is that thing that you protect and that you've given access to your life, but not only access, you've given it immunity to the truth. You've decided in your heart that this idol in your life, this thing that you are enjoying, this thing that you are perhaps treasuring, which now quite honestly has become a god, a sacred cow in your life, is more important than the things that you know are called for in the Word of God. Don't give space to sacred cows in your life. A sacred cow is an idol, an object of worship. God made it very clear in the very first commandment, thou shalt have no other God before me. You better watch that. If you got sacred cows out there in your spiritual pasture, it's probably about time to go out and put it to death, put it to rest. To lay it down, you need to get it out of your life. Don't let stuff that you enjoy and you know that are wrong just habitate in your life or have their free course in your life and living in your spiritual pasture. Watch out for those sacred cows. Peter said it this way in 1 Peter chapter 5, verse 8, the Apostle Peter wrote, be sober, be vigilant, because your adversary, the devil, as a roaring lion, walketh about seeking whom he may devour. The point is, you got to deal. You have to be careful about letting stuff just roam or rather enter into your life or granting access to stuff and not dealing with it. Deal with it. Watch out. You got to watch out for the things that sometimes seem like no harm things. Again, it's the little foxes that spoil the vine, that eat the grapes off the bottom and ruin the vine. Sometimes it's not just the big stuff. You know, I like to tell folk this: if you got a problem with your finances, start paying attention to the small stuff you're spending on. You know, it's not necessarily the car that was out of your budget that you went and got. It's running and getting that fast food every day. If you would just count up the nickels, the dollars, the fives and the tens that you spend every week on unnecessary stuff that's, by the way, not even healthy for you, you'll be surprised how much extra money you'll have at the end of the year. Let me give you another secret. If you happen to pay off your car, keep paying yourself, but put that extra payment in your savings. Find yourself being smarter with what you have and not paying and giving proper attention to the opportunities that you're given. I believe that an opportunity is headed your way. I believe that the Lord wants you to hear what he has to say. And I believe that as I'm telling you tonight, you better watch that. Watch out, because like Peter said, be sober, be aware, be sober and vigilant, because the adversary, your adversary, the devil, as a roaring lion, walketh about seeking whom he may devour. And in Romans chapter 6, verse 16, it says, "Know ye not that to whom ye yield yourselves servants to obey, his servants ye are to whom you obey?" Who are you listening to? That's really what that's about. Who are you listening to? Because whoever you're listening to is essentially who you're serving. In other words, if the God on high, if God the Father, by his Spirit, ministers to you, follow that word and obey that word, because in doing so, you'll live a life serving or otherwise worshiping him, living in reverence to him. You were created exclusively for the glory of God. You were created for that. You were created to worship God. In our opening text, which we'll get to in just a moment, we're going to deal with that. But so don't allow anything or anyone to freely interfere with your purpose. God has called you to something. He has a plan. He has a perfect plan for your life. Stop letting the stuff on the wayside pull you in and distract you and cause you to miss the voice that you really need to be hearing right here in this moment. Something I believe is going on in your life right now that's causing you to miss the voice of God, perhaps. I want to encourage you, if there are issues in your life, if there are sins in your life that you've found yourself engaged in, recognize that it is a ploy of the enemy to keep you from being focused on what God is trying to get to you and through you. So don't allow anything, and don't allow anyone to interfere, anything or anyone to interfere with your purpose. Draw a line in the sand. Please, somebody type that in, enter that in, if you will. Just say, draw a line in the sand. I'm encouraging you, before you go to bed tonight, maybe you ought to just go outside somewhere or put some salt on the counter or something and just draw a line in it. Just to remember that tonight represents the point or the time when you're going to say, I'm watching that. I'm going to pay attention to that, because the pastor said you better watch that. That stuff that has creeped up in your life, those things that you have minimized, those issues that you know have now developed into something much more serious. Tonight, we are drawing a line in the sand. No more. Let the world know whose side you're on. Start acting on the truth that you hear. Start believing the word of God, taking God at his word. Again, in the word of God, the Bible says, making reference back to Psalms, it's in 1 Corinthians chapter 4, where the apostle Paul writes, "I have believed, therefore have I spoken." What you believe, as we said earlier, confess it with your mouth. Let the world know whose side you're on. Let your light so shine before men that they may see your good works and glorify your Father in heaven. You know, maybe there's an elderly woman in your neighborhood, or maybe just next door to you. Maybe she needs her yard cut. Maybe she needs help with painting her front door. Maybe she needs somebody to run her to the grocery store. There are all sorts of opportunities where we can take advantage of to be a blessing and let our light shine and do the good works that glorify our Father. I want to encourage you, if the Lord is speaking something in your heart, move on it, act on it. Don't let things, the issues in your life or the other things going on in your life, cause you to give a dull ear, lend a dull ear unto the Lord. Let them know, let the world know that you serve the one and only true and living God. Let me just pause and say this. The best sermon that you will ever preach will be the life that you live. The best sermon, perhaps the most effective sermon you will ever preach, the greatest testimony will be the light that exudes from your own life. I want to encourage you, tomorrow on your job, maybe even right now at home, maybe there's turbulence in the house, maybe there are things that have distracted you and caused you to worry. I just want to encourage you tonight to trust God. Don't live in fear of things. Keep your eye on God. I believe that just like Jesus said in Mark chapter 11, verse 24, he said, have faith in God. You know, maybe it's time for you now, just like I said, you better watch that. Maybe we need to do as Jesus did. And he said, speak to the mountain. Whosoever shall say unto this mountain, be thou removed and be thou cast into the sea, and shall not doubt, but shall believe in his heart that those things which he saith shall come to pass, he shall have whatsoever he say. Don't let the devil rob you of the victory that is yours in Christ Jesus. Tonight is the night of a new beginning. I just want to declare that over your life. Draw the line in the sand. You better watch those things that are trying to keep you from where God is trying to take you, because I believe that there is a great opportunity and a promise of favor awaiting you. In our anchor passage, as I close tonight, in Joshua chapter 24, verse 14, it says, now therefore fear the Lord. Keep in mind, we're talking about Joshua, who was Moses' successor. And the command now is to Joshua, and Joshua is telling the people of God, as God has told him, after they have been released from 400 years of oppression under the Pharaoh, under the hands of Pharaoh in Egypt. He says, now therefore fear, which means honor. This is not talking about being afraid or timid about anything. No, it's saying honor and reverence the Lord. You know, that's a good way to live your life. In everything that you do, just show honor and reverence to God. Worship him with your very life. And it says, and serve him, which means to obey and to work for him, to live for him with sincerity and in truth. I mean, doing it from your heart and being real about it. Then it says, and put away the gods which your father served. If there are sins in your life, if there are past issues in your life, if there are things that are plaguing you from your past, deal with those things. Don't let those sacred cows roam in your spiritual pasture. If there are things that need to be dealt with, don't give immunity to sin in your life. Don't give immunity to idols in your life. If it is inconsistent with the word of God, deal with it. You know, we all have room to grow. What did he say here? He said, put away those gods. If you got idols in your life, if you're living a certain way and you're cherishing living that way more so than honoring God with your life in your decision making and in your walk with God, deal with it. Draw the line in the sand. You better deal with it. Why? Because what I'm telling you tonight is you got to watch that stuff that is trying to take you under. So he said, put away the gods which your father served on the other side of the flood in Egypt, back there in bondage. You're free now. You've been delivered. And I pray that if you haven't accepted the Lord as your personal Savior, at the end of my message tonight, I plan to give you that invitation to do that. But if you are delivered from bondage, don't go back into it. Don't let the devil cause you to make decisions that reflect the old life, the past habits. No, stand firm on what God has said. And then he says, and if it seem evil unto you to serve the Lord, if you can't just get in your mind to serve the one and only true and living God, listen what Joshua said. He said, tonight, today is decision time. He said, if it seem evil unto you to serve the Lord, the Lord our God, he said, choose you this day. And that's what I'm asking you to do today. Draw a line in the sand. You better watch that stuff that has crept up in your life and acting like you don't know it's there. You know it's there. Deal with it. Please, somebody say, deal with it. Hold yourself accountable. Call up your accountability partner. Tell them, you know, I'm talking about somebody, an accountability partner is someone who loves the Lord and who loves you and who you've given the privilege to speak into your life and can tell you how it is, whether you want to hear it or not. That's what a true accountability partner is. Maybe tonight you need to call up a couple of your accountability partners. Maybe you need to tell them that I just want to get this thing straight in my life. You know, you can't talk to everybody. But maybe that person who you've entrusted with your confidence and who you know won't violate your confidence, I'm encouraging you tonight to draw a line in the sand. You got to watch that stuff that you've been dragging along with you and allowing to creep up into your life. And he said, if it seem evil unto you to serve the Lord, choose you this day whom you will serve. Notice what he said, whether the gods of your fathers that you served on the other side of the flood, if you're just going to go ahead and live back there, he said, do that. But then he made this declaration. He said, but as for me and my house, and I want to stop actually at the me because I want it to be personal. As for me, and I want you to say as for me, for your own self, you, as for me, I'm going to serve the Lord. I think it's time for us to make a decision on a personal level that when the opportunity comes, that we're not going to listen to the stray voices that tend to dissuade us from following what God wants us to do. I believe the Lord really wants your light to shine. I believe he really wants you to let your light shine so that you might very well be able to win souls and make disciples, to share the gospel in the earth. As for me, I will serve the Lord. In verse 16, the final verse, it says, and the people answered and said, God forbid, or other words, far be it from us that we should forsake the Lord to serve other gods. My friend, God has been faithful to you. He's been faithful to me. He's been good and he's a gracious God. Tonight, I want you to recognize that you have an opportunity to shut the door on Satan, draw the line in the sand, and put the devil on notice. I want to encourage you, whenever you sense the devil attempting to bring in something from the rear, if you will, or from a side door, or cause you to be distracted from what God is calling you to, you better watch that. Don't just turn your head. Don't minimize it. Take seriously the voice of the Lord. Take seriously the word of God. Find yourself in prayer tonight before you go to bed. Find yourself tonight perhaps calling up your accountability partner. Find yourself on your knees and getting something straight that you've just been allowing to go on and on and on, perhaps for weeks, for days, maybe even for years, and deal with it and watch the Lord just so free you and liberate you from the bondage that tries to carry you back into Egypt or back into the old way. I'm praying for you tonight that you will declare out of your own mouth and that you will recognize that you're going to watch the things that Satan tries to throw. Why? Because you have an assignment. And Jesus gave that assignment on the very day that he got up out of the grave when he was resurrected. And he said, go ye, in Mark chapter 16, verse 15, and Matthew chapter 28, verse 19. He said, go share the gospel. Go tell people, let your light shine.
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4: Vaughn, I know we're not supposed to sing this tonight, but I keep hearing this. And after all that I've been through.

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Listen, 'cause he's given you the same.

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So some of you would understand that even though you are in the fire, the same grace that he gave Shadrach, Meshach, and Abednego is the same grace that God has given you. What is that, Bishop? What is that grace, Bishop? You're going to be in the fire, but when you come out, you won't smell like smoke.

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I need you to get up out of your seat and high five 10 people across this room. 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Tell them across the room that you will win. Come on, high five 10 people and tell them you will.

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They sound so good, don't they? Now on tonight, we're not talking about tomorrow because tomorrow is not promised. But on tonight, y'all gonna help me sing this song. Don't y'all get scared now. Now this is what I want you to say on this time, this side, on this side.

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You gotta do good, and good will come back to you. 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

I'm Amber. Please tune in every first and third Saturday from 12 to 12:30 to Anchored in Christ, where we discuss issues that matter most and dive into how we can deepen our faith, find purpose, navigate relationships, and grow closer to our Lord and Savior. Don't miss the chance to grow stronger, walk boldly, and most importantly, get anchored in Christ.

0: many are seeking after his glory today?
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0: I said, how many of you really seeking after the glory of God? 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Thank you, Jesus. Come on, lift your hands right where you are. And begin to release a worship.

I'm going to go right into the book of Joshua, chapter 1, verse 5 through 11. Yeah. Let's do it. God is good to us. And all the time. We are in the first chapter of the book of Joshua. We'll begin at the 5th verse. And I think we read down to about the 11th verse of the chapter. There shall not any man be able to stand before thee all the days of thy life. There shall not be any man to stand before thee all the days of thy life. As I was with Moses, so I will be with thee. I will not fail thee nor forsake thee. Be strong and of good courage, for unto this people shalt thou divide for an inheritance the land which I swear unto their fathers to give them. Only be thou strong and very courageous, that thou mayest observe to do according to all the law which Moses my servant commanded thee. Turn not from it to the right hand or to the left, that thou mayest prosper whithersoever thou goest. This book of the law shall not depart out of thy mouth, but thou shalt meditate therein day and night, that thou mayest observe to do according to all that is written therein. For then thou shalt make thy way prosperous, and then thou shalt have, check this out, good success. If there's a good success, there's a bad success. How many want good success? Not I commanded thee, be strong and of good courage, be not afraid, neither be thou dismayed, for the Lord thy God is with thee whithersoever thou goest. Yeah. Then Joshua commanded the officers of the people, saying, pass through the host and command the people, saying, prepare you victuals, as food, for within 3 days ye shall pass over this Jordan, to go in 3 days. Ye shall pass over this Jordan to go in to possess the land which the Lord your God giveth you to possess it. Can you say amen? Amen? Go back to verse 5 for me and put the 5th verse back up there, the opening verse. There shall not any man be able to stand before thee all the days of thy life. Check this out. As I was, so I will be. As I was, so I will be. As I was, so I will be with thee. I will not fail thee. Nor will I forsake thee. This morning, for the next few moments, I want to talk to you about the power of his presence. The power of his, not your presence, the power of his presence, not your problems presence, the power of his presence. Let's pray. Spirit of the living God, fall fresh on us now as we go into the word of God. Let the word of God go into us. Let his transformative power illuminate within us, transfigure us, move us and motivate us, fix us and change us. Be God in the midst of this place.
establish yourself in the hearts of your people. Not just these that are here, but to the thousands and thousands that are streaming online, be God. Whether they're in the living room on the couch or laying in the bed, or whether they're looking at a television screen or holding their phone in their hand, be God in the midst of your people. I thank you because you're enough for whatever I gotta face. You're enough, God, to get me through it. In Jesus' name, shout amen. Amen. You may be seated in the presence of God. Yeah, let's go to work. I love the book of Joshua. I should warn you before I get started, it's one of my favorite books. Particularly in the Old Testament, it's one of my favorite books because this book is not for wimps. It is not for the faint of heart. It is not for the superficially religious, the mundane, or the ritualistic. This book is a book of power to people who are coming to take over. This is a transformative book. Its New Testament companion book would be the book of Ephesians. The book of Ephesians starts out talking about God has given us all things. The book of Joshua starts out talking about God has given us all things. In Ephesians, all things that pertain unto life and godliness in Christ Jesus. It spiritualizes what Joshua literalizes. In Joshua, we're inheriting land. In Ephesians, we're inheriting life. Both of them take courage. Both of them take a lot of courage. Let me set the text in context so that you can understand what is going on at the time, because scripture, the strength of the scripture is only revealed when you understand its environment in which it was spoken. Everything in this text is moving but God. Everything is in the middle of transition and transformation but God. The children of Israel are in transition, not only physically, leaving their nomadic history after having been enslaved for 400 years, in Egypt for 430 years. They are now on the cusp of a new beginning. And while a new beginning is a good thing, it is also a scary thing. It is a difficult thing and it is a challenging thing. Because now they must go from being nomadic to being owners and dwellers and possessors of land. The land that they are possessing is rightfully theirs, but they don't remember it. They've come home, but they've never been there before. Their fathers, their ancestors had left there 400 years ago. And so this is a generation that has no memory of what they're about to possess. They have no history there that they can look back on as a point of reference to know that the future is good. They just know that it's new. Now they are facing a new future without their old leader. He wasn't just any leader. He is Moses. Moses is a mighty man of power and authority. He is in a class of distinction all by himself. God said, other prophets have I spoken to through dreams and visions, but of my servant Moses will I speak face to face. God says, Moses is in a category all by himself. Moses I'll show things to that I would show nobody else. Moses has been the man for 40 years to these people. It was Moses' rod that was stretched out over the Red Sea that caused the Red Sea to back up from Moses' face, going hither and thither, and the wind blew the waters back for miles. It was Moses that established the covenant of the law. It was Moses that brought down the plans for the tabernacle. It was Moses that prayed till manna fell down from heaven. It was Moses that turned the bitter water sweet. It was Moses that declared the power of God until he was a pillar of fire by night and a cloud by day. It was Moses that gave them shade. It was Moses that gave them covering. It was Moses that prayed until God sent quail from heaven. It was Moses. Does somebody say, it was Moses? It was Moses. Everything they
knew about God had come through Moses. Everything that they understood about God had come through Moses. It was Moses who brought down the Ten Commandments. It was Moses that showed them the power of God so strong that the mountains shook and were set on fire and not consumed. It was Moses that rebuked the sins off of Israel. It was Moses that cleansed the leprosy off of his sister. It was Moses. If you had a problem, it was Moses. Whenever God sought to talk to somebody, it was Moses. When God got ready to heal somebody, it was Moses. When they got sick, it was Moses that lifted up the serpent in the wilderness. It was Moses. The only problem is Moses went up on the hill and he didn't come back. And they're trying to figure out, who am I without Moses? What will life be like without Moses? They don't really know what happened to Moses. They never got his body. The angels have taken his body away. God had to tell them that Moses, my servant, is dead. When they heard that Moses was dead, they started screaming. They ripped their clothes and yelled and cried for days, and days turned to weeks, and weeks turned to a month. They did nothing but lament the death of Moses.

service. They had no wagon train. They had no steam engine. They had no Teslas. They had no automatic transportation. They had to walk this thing step by step and foot by foot. Every inch of the land had footprints on it. In the hot, blistering heat of the desert, they had walked with God, depending on him for their daily bread. When they woke up in the morning, because they were with Moses, manna fell from heaven in front of each tent within their reach. Manna doesn't fall in their mouth, it falls within their reach. Oh, somebody got it. Somebody's been sitting around like a little bird with your mouth open, waiting on God to send it into your mouth. God never brings the blessing to your mouth, he brings it within your reach. Touch your neighbor and say, if you stretch, you can get it. Give us this day our daily bread. Give us this day our daily bread. Is give us this day our daily stretch. Because even though God sent it, if you don't stretch for it, you don't get it. And now Moses is dead. And you have to understand, Moses being dead is trauma to a people who are already traumatized. I remember being a little boy when the news flash came on that Dr. King was dead. And everybody closed down the schools and the kids went home and everybody's face was stunned and shocked. And we as a people were traumatized. We were as traumatized by his death as we were by the causes for which he fought. Because he epitomized leadership. True leadership is a gift from God. Whether it's over a corporation or a church or a business, truly, I'm not talking about titles. I'm talking about leadership. True leadership is a gift from God. If you've ever had a real father or a real mother, it's a gift from God. Whether it's in the house or in the company or in the business or in the country, true leadership is a blessing. Bad leadership is a curse. I'm going to say that again. Bad leadership is a curse. The Bible said, when the wicked shall rule, the earth shall mourn. When the wicked shall rule, the earth shall mourn. When wickedness is in charge, everything under it suffers. You cannot make a man or a woman a leader. You either are or you are not. Giving them a desk doesn't make them a leader. Giving them an office doesn't make them a leader. Giving them a title doesn't make them a leader. Giving them a degree doesn't make them a leader. A leader is a perspective. Moses was a leader. Moses was a man. When Moses put down his rod, something happened. When Moses raised his hands, their enemies were defeated. And now, Moses is dead. Who are we without Moses? How can we go forward without Moses? Life will never be the same again without Moses. And God let them cry their eyes out for about a month. And then he says, now. Now, somebody say now. Now. My grandmother didn't say now. She said now. Now. I don't know how you spell now. It's probably N-A-U-G-A, something like that, but it meant now, N-O-W, now. Moses is dead. God said now. Moses is dead. That's enough crying. That's enough weeping. That's enough astonishment. That's enough hysteria. Moses, my servant, is dead. As I was. You see how that.

prophets, as I was with Moses, so shall I be with you. I want you to see that everything is changing. And when everything starts changing, change is scary. Change is discombobulating. Change brings anxiety. Change brings tension. Change brings stress. In change, you must have faith, because you don't have facts to stand on. All of your facts are gone. In change, you have to believe, because you can't see and you don't know and you're not sure. Now faith is the substance of things hoped for. Now Moses, my servant, is dead. I need faith when stuff dies so I can move into the unseen. We know how to wander, but do we know how to build? We know how to survive in the desert, but do we know how to pick fruit in the promised land? We know how to drive back other nomadic people, but we don't know how to fight people that are dwelling in the land. We have no point of reference for this. It is when everything is changing around you that faith has its greatest relevance. It has its greatest power when life is destabilizing and the future is uncertain and the props you had up under you are all giving away. That's when you discover God. When you run out of Moses, you run into God. Somebody in here, all you got is God. Everything you were leaning on is giving way. All you got is God. All you know is God. All you see is God. All you understand is God. All you can hold on to is God. If God doesn't do it, and I fell in love with this part, as I was, so will I be. Because that's the only thing in the text that's not changing. The region is changing. The territory is changing. How they see themselves is changing. Their requirements are changing. Their leadership is changing. They're transitioning from Moses to Joshua. Everything is destabilized. Everything is in a place of disarray. And the only thing that's solid is, as I was, so will I be. I am. I am. I am. I am. Everything else can change, but I am. As I was, so shall I be. I'm still here. I still got you. I'm still with you. You're in a new city, but I got you. You're on a new job, but I got you. You're in a new relationship, but I got you. You got a new devil to fight, but I got you. As I was, so shall I be. Yeah. You don't need that word if you're not going to possess nothing. You don't need that word if you have made up in your mind you're going to die in the wilderness and have a pity party and feel sorry for yourself and cry yourself to sleep for the rest of your life. You don't need this sermon. You can exit on any door. This is for people that are going to go ahead. I'm scared, but I'm going. But I'm going. I'm lonely, but I'm going. I'm uncertain, but I'm going. I gotta find a way to go ahead. And so in order to find a way to go ahead, you have to find an absolute in the middle of variables. When you're living in variables, you must always find an absolute. The absolute is God. In this text, as I was, so shall I be. God says, I am who I am. No matter what season of life you're in, no matter who walked away, no matter who went up on the mountain and didn't come back, no matter who died in the wilderness, no matter who betrayed you, no matter who lied on you, no matter who divorced you, no matter who quit you, no matter who forsook you, I will not fail thee. I will not forsake thee. I will. That's, see, I want you to see the spirit of the text.
Not just the letter of the text, the power of the text. Ain't nothing like a promise when you need one. So I'm going to try to break it down into six principles. I'm going to give you these principles. These principles are important. Number one, I'm going to talk about the people. Because God is talking about the people. He's telling Joshua, who is the new leader, who has been leaderette. He has been Moses Jr. He's had leader techniques and principles, but now he has the full job. It's one thing to be an assistant to the leader. It's another thing to be the set man. When you are the set man, the buck stops with you. Joshua has assumed this position, and God is telling him, go amongst the people and tell them what to expect. Because for God, it is about the people. And if you ever find a purpose that's bigger than you, God will help you. I'm gonna turn around and try that again. If you ever find a purpose that's bigger than you, God will help you. God is not your manager. He's not here to promote you. He's not here to make you feel important. He's not here to give you a back rub or a massage. God is here to help you find your purpose that is bigger than you. And if you can find something that's big enough to pray about, oh, y'all ain't ready for me this morning. You should have went on the cruise, got some rest. You can't handle me this morning. See, half of the stuff on our list that we're praying about is not big enough to pray about. Stop bringing these little penny any requests to God. It's an insult to ask a great man to do little stuff. God needs a challenge. God needs a big dream. God needs something that's bigger than you. Joshua, I know you're nervous, but this is not about you. This is about the people. Be strong. Over and over and over and over again, the Almighty says the same thing. Be strong and very courageous. Be strong and very courageous. Be strong and very courageous. Why does he keep telling us to be strong and very courageous? Because we are facing things that want to take our strength and steal our courage. And we have to be commanded. It's a commandment. It's not a suggestion. It's not an idea. It's not something for you to vote about. Be strong and very courageous is a command from God. In fact, if you don't do this, you can't survive. You got no choice. My mother was dying of Alzheimer's, and it was in the early stages and where I could really talk to her really good. And I said, Mama, I said, it's so amazing. I know you know what's going on. And you seem so cool about it. You seem so calm. I never ran into her crying or falling apart or collapsing or looking worried or looking nervous. And I said, you seem so strong and you seem so courageous and you seem so powerful. And she said, baby, Mama ain't got no choice. Sometimes you have no choice. It simply is what it is. I didn't ask for it. I don't want it. I didn't prefer it. I'd rather not deal with it, but I have to face it with strength. Be strong and very courageous. You have got to have something to pray about that's bigger than you, that is worthy of the attention of God. Because the truth of the matter is, God blesses you for other people. I told you a week ago, those of you that miss the worship service and only come to hear the word, miss the point. You don't understand that God doesn't get anything out of preaching. God already had his word.
You miss your one chance to give something to God. When you worship, you're giving something to God. When I'm preaching, God is giving something to you. So you are saying, I can miss giving something to God and expect God to give something to me. That's not how it works. Give and it shall be given. Good measure, pressed down, shaken together, running over, shall men give unto thy bosom. That's why every worshiper in here

When you praise him, you are blessing God. When he speaks to you, he is blessing you. Reciprocity. You got to learn reciprocity. You can't expect to get something while you give nothing. Hallelujah. You're not praising God because you're emotional or not emotional or an introvert or an extrovert. It's not a black thing or a white thing or a Latino thing. It's not a Pentecostal thing. It's a Bible thing. Let everything that happens. God said, if you're not dead, give me some praise. Hallelujah. Glory to God. Glory to God. Glory to God. Glory to God. If you are not dead, give me some praise. Are you Baptist? Are you Methodist? Are you Pentecostal? Are you black? Are you white? Are you Latino? He said, are you breathing? If you are breathing, even if you backslidden, even if you're a sinner, God said, you still owe me some praise, because I let you live with your praise itself. Let everything that

Let me go on. You missed the praise service. Let me go on. You must understand, the camouflage of the text is the promised land. It is eye-catching. It is amazing. It is wonderful. It is what they were waiting on. But looking at the promised land is only camouflage, because the real promise is not the land, it's the presence. You think this is about property? This is not about property. This is about presence. You're so busy trying to get the property that you don't understand presence. The real gift is, I will not forsake you. I will not leave you. As I was, so shall I be. Can I give you the truth? God never grieved over Moses. God never grieved over the death of Moses. The truth of the matter is, when Moses died, God turned his head to Joshua and kept right on talking. As I was with Moses, so shall I be. See, the promise, my second one is the promise. The promises of God is that, not that you won't have to fight, not that you won't have to cry, not that you won't have struggles. His promise is, I will be with you. The promise is bigger than the land. The promise is, the power is his presence. The promise is his presence. Stop coveting the property. Covet the presence. If you get the presence, you will get the property all by itself. What good is the property if you don't have its presence? The promise is, I will be with you. I'm not promising you, you won't have to fight. You will have to fight. But the fight will go better if you know I'm with you. How many people in a fight right now? The Lord sent me to tell you that he's in the fight with you. That the battle is not yours, it belongs to God. If you're going to draw comfort, be comforted by his presence, not his presence. See, we have been taught to ask God, like Santa Claus, for presents. Gimme, gimme, gimme, gimme, gimme, gimme, gimme. But what we ought to do is seek his presence, because his presence is more powerful than his presence. I hope I'm speaking clearly enough for you to understand the distinction between getting God's gifts and getting God's glory. The promise I want you to see is not the land, it's the presence. Let me go into this. Can I go deeper? Young person, just breaking out, trying to figure out, who am I? Do I have what it takes? Can I do this? Am I any good at it? Will I succeed? I talk a good fight, but can I really fight? I say I'm a great man, but am I really a great man? I want to be a good mother. I don't know. I don't know. I don't know. I don't. God says, all God says to all of that is, I will be with you. Middle-aged person getting older, don't even know what older is. Running into a change in your life, not sure of yourself, out of your element. Soon as you figured out how to be a grown person, now you're trying to learn how to be an old person. They ought to teach a class on how to get old. It would be worth setting up a curriculum for you, for all the things that happen to you that nobody tells you is going to happen to you, and you got to act like it don't bother you. The only promise God gives you
I will be with you. Older person getting ready for the grave. What is that going to be like? God doesn't promise you will not die. The only thing God promises you is I will be with you. Young lovers getting ready to get married. The only thing God promises you is I will be with you. Couples breaking up, going through a divorce. The only thing God promises you, I will be with you. He may leave. I'm not leaving. She may forsake you. I will not forsake you. Just because he left doesn't mean I left. Just because she left doesn't mean I left. I'm still in the house. I'm still opening doors. I'm still making waves. Y'all don't hear me. Y'all don't hear me. I'm going to teach it till you get it. The presence of God got you your job. The presence of God is with you if you lose your job. The only thing certain in the text is the presence of God. I got you. I got you in the hospital. I got you in your college. I got you in your classroom. I got you in your marriage. I got you in your divorce. I got you in your strength. I got you in your weakness. That is the promise. I won't forsake you when you're falling. I won't run out on you when you're failing. I won't back up when you're up against the wall. I won't run away when you disappoint me. I will be with you. To me, that's the best part of the text. That is the promise. If you don't take that to be your promise, you will lean on something that can be stolen. You will lean on something that can be taken away. The one thing the devil can never take away from me. He's with me. And if he's with me, he's more than the world. Oh, y'all can't handle this. Y'all can't handle this. So I'll talk to you about the people. I'll talk to you about the promise. Number three, I want to talk to you about the priority. He says, I want you to tell the people to meditate in my word night and day. God says, I want your priority to be pleasing me. Delight yourself in it and seek to obey it. I want that to be your priority. No. I tell you, I say this all the time. No rich man is looking for no broke woman with a lot of bills. Let me find somebody who got real bad credit and they owe everybody so I can bail them out. You might end up with that, but you are not looking for that. I ain't saying she no gold digger. You I'll explain it to the old folks and the white folks later. Me be in the back, I'll give you the rest of the sentence. Because nobody wants to be loved for what they got. They want to be loved for who they are. In fact, if you love me for who I am, you can get what I got. The way to get what I got is love who I am. Because I will trade you what I got if you respect who I am. That's what God is saying. He said, I want to make sure that you're in this for the right reason. So in order to purify you, I want you to get in my word and I want you to seek to obey my word.
outside of your promised land. Don't wait till you get there to be grateful. I want to know, can you be grateful broke? I want to know, can you be grateful sick? I want to know, can you be grateful lonely? I want to know, can you be grateful when I break your heart and I hurt your feelings? Can you wipe your face and say you're still God? I want to know. I want to check your priority, because I swear I'm going to bless you. If you get your priority right, don't worry about the blessing. I got the property. So the text talks to us about the priority of having a devotion. Do you not know most people do not have a devotion outside of church? I'm not talking about sinners, I'm talking about church people. I understand, I don't expect sinners to have a devotion. Most church people live close to the edge of backsliding at any given moment. You just one honking horn away. And the reason is, I keep it real. So if you don't want real, don't come here. The reason we are not in touch with our spiritual selves is that we have no devotion aside from our stage. I can remember when we didn't have to hire worship. I can remember when the church didn't have praise dancer. Everybody was a praise dancer. Everybody was a worshiper. The problem is, you don't need me. You don't need an organ. You don't need a band. You don't need a drum. You don't need all these people with all these amazing voices. You need a heart that's open to God. You need a heart that can sing out a tune in your kitchen. That can walk around in your office before anybody gets there, and you making coffee and blessing the Lord and getting ready for your day. I'm talking about a relationship with God, not with people, not with church, not with fame, not with fortune, not with your idea of success. Because when you get whatever you're trying to get, you're going to find out it ain't nothing. Soon as you get it, you're going to figure out it wasn't what you thought it was in the first place. It ain't worth being your God. Y'all can't handle it because you want to be rich. I know rich folk that's crazy. I know rich people that are suicidal. I know rich people that have no sense. And all you want is rich. It's paper, baby. It's just paper. Calm down, it's just paper. You can burn it and light your stove. It just... You need a devotional that anchors you. Because things are going to go up and they're going to go down. Your life is going to go up, it's going to go down. Your finances are going to go up, they're going to go down. Your friends are going to go up, they're going to go down. Your marital status is going to go up and go down. We've been happily married for 50 years. Liar, liar, hands on fire. Ain't nobody been happy 50 years with nobody. I'm not even happy with me 50 years. I get sick of myself. No way in the world you're going to be happy 50 years. Stop lying. Just tell them we made it. We did it. The priority of a devotional stabilizes you in a destabilized environment. It is the worship, it is the breakfast of champions. It is the breakfast of champions. There is nothing like walking up on my wife praying.
and having to back up out of her space. And she had the whole room lit up with glory. And her relationship with God is not in my business. So I back out of her stuff because that's too personal even for your husband. She might need to be talking about me. Give her some privacy so she can work it out. That's how personal the priority of consecrating yourself. You know why you're stressed out and nervous all the time? You have no consecration. When's the last time you had devotional by yourself? Without all these fancy singing and all that stuff. No wonder you get happy. Anybody sing like that, it make you happy whether you got the Holy Ghost or not. I'm talking about you by yourself. Walking around in your house, making up a song. Ain't got no tune, can't find no key. Nobody can play it, but God loves it. He said, make a joyful noise. Serve the Lord with gladness. Come before me with singing. God's telling you how to please him. He said, come before me with singing. I like it when you sing. I don't care that you ain't got no tune. Just make some noise. When you walk up on me, just come up. You don't need me to have worship. You don't need them to have worship. You need to be able to do this in your house. In fact, it's easier to do it in church when you do it at home. The reason you're so slow to start up is that you don't do it at home. I just believe that where God is getting ready to take you, this message is necessary. He's getting ready to put you in an unstable environment, out of your element, where things are uncertain, and the only stability you're going to have is coming from his presence. And you've got to learn how to value his presence enough to give him time. Whatever you value, you make time for it. People who are in the gym all the time, value looking like that, they take time for it. They're in the gym 6 hours a day, they look like it. The reason I look like this, it's not that important to me. If it was that important to me, I would do it for 6 hours a day. Mine gonna have to do it in 15. Whatever God gonna do, he gonna have to do it quick. I want microwave abs. You got to cook it quick, Jesus, because I got stuff to do. Whatever you value, you make time for it. How much time do you make for God? So he says, I'm telling you, I want you to start getting in my word and observe my law as a part of your daily routine. Yes. So in order for you to possess, I want you to prioritize. Seek ye, let me put it in New Testament language. Seek ye first the kingdom of God in its righteousness, and then all these things shall be added unto you. He didn't tell you to seek the thing. He said, seek the kingdom. If you seek the kingdom, the thing will follow you. Number four. What this is really about is the purpose of God. Moses died, but God's purpose didn't. So when he says, as I was, so will I be. As I was with Moses, so will I be with you. I'm going to do the same thing through you I would have done through Moses, because it wasn't about personality, it was about purpose. Now this I'm getting ready to lay on you is bad. You got to be ready. You got to be able to handle this. To accomplish his purpose, God will use anybody. See, you think it's a few little blessed people, and if you're not in God's clique, God can't use you. Come on, come on. Wrong. God used hookers.
Y'all don't want me to talk to you. God used donkeys. God used animals. God used fish. God don't care what it is. When God gets ready to accomplish something, in order to get it done, he'll use anybody. He used idolaters. Ruth was a Moabitess. She didn't even know who God was. But when God gets ready to accomplish his purpose, he'll snatch anybody from anywhere in order to get things done. If you want to survive, get in the purpose. The safest place in the whole wide world is in the purpose of God. Whenever you get in the purpose of God, God will protect you to protect his purpose. I see y'all can't handle this. All things work together for the good of them that love the Lord, who are the called according to his purpose. God said, if you get in my purpose, I'll make it work out all right. If you get in my purpose, I'll fight your enemies off for you. I'll whip anybody who stands up against you. If you do what I tell you to do, if I know I can count on you to do my purpose, your enemies become my enemies. Your battles become my battles. I'll drive back your diseases. I'll heal your body. If you're in my purpose, I'll strengthen you in your old age. You know, I had no Bible for that. Yes, I do. Hezekiah was getting ready to die. He was ready to die. He had laid up in the bed. He was sick and afflicted. The prophet, the eagle-eyed prophet, even told him he was going to die. True prophet said he was going to die. Hezekiah turned his face to the wall and told God, he said, if I die, the grave cannot praise you. God said, if you praise me, I'll add 15 years. Touch three people and say, get in the purpose. Get in the purpose. Get in the purpose of God. Get in something bigger than you. Get in something that's not about you. Get in something that's not about what you had in mind. Get in something where you're willing to sacrifice. The safest place is in the purpose of God. I am alive because of the purpose of God. I've seen my enemies die fighting me because I was in the purpose of God. God didn't help me because I was good. God helped me because I was obedient. Oh my God. Tell three people and say, get in the purpose. Can I go deeper? How many people are getting blessed through the word? Make some noise. How many people feel like you're in the purpose of God? Make some noise. People are going to be more intentional about being in the purpose of God. Dr. James, I try to let him be able to use me anywhere, anytime, any place. So I was in the Caribbean and I was meeting with the premier on one of the islands, and his father had just died. And it was the day after. And I said, sir, I don't want to disrespect your space or put you in an uncomfortable situation, but I know you're hurting. And above any business that we were talking, I am at my core a pastor. And I said, let me pray for you. Because I understand how hard it is for people who are perceived as big men to get real prayer. Because everybody's trying to impress you. And everybody wants to bow down before you. And they see you as so big that they don't know that you get weak.
And they don't know you get tired, and they don't know that you're hurting. And they don't know that you just lost your daddy, and he burst into tears, and I took him and I prayed for him. Because that is my purpose. Now, we were talking about business. And we were talking about property. And we were talking about possibilities. But I never let the possibilities or the property or the business drive me away from my purpose. Because if I gotta leave my purpose to get the promise, then you can keep it. I will walk away in a hot minute. You have never seen anybody who can turn and walk away like I can walk away. My wife says it scares her. I can walk away and still be waving back. Ain't no check can hold me. Ain't nothing else can hold me. I'm a grown man. I got a grown God who does grown stuff. And I don't have to go through you to get nothing. If God get ready to bless me, he's already proven in 62 years. 62 years. Oh, you don't hear what I'm saying. You don't let nothing drive you away from your purpose. Because the purpose of God is already blessed. All that praying you're trying to do, trying to get God to bless your plan, stop it. Get in his plan. It's already blessed. You ain't got to stay up and go no fast. God's plan is already blessed. God's plan is his purpose. Stop trying to draw God into your agenda. Get into his. Because he will protect that which pertains unto him. Let me tell you why you're here. Because of the purpose of God. If you be honest, you know it's not because of your righteousness. Now you can play them, but you can't play me because I know. Don't let me turn on my prophetic gift and read you. You know you are not that holy. The purpose of God has protection. Are you hearing what I'm saying to you? And when you are in the purpose of God, you ought to be knocking the door trying to do something for God. Oh, y'all gonna let me do something for God? I don't know. I don't care what I gotta sign, what I gotta do. I gotta do it. I'm gonna be involved in the Do Something for God committee. Put me on the Do Something for God committee right now. Put me on the Do Something for God committee, because if I get on the Do Something for God committee, arthritis can't hold me, sickness can't hold me, death can't hold me, disease can't hold me, leukemia can't hold me, haters can't hold me, witches can't hold me, warlocks can't hold me. You know why? I'm blessed. You can't curse what's already blessed. I'm blessed because I'm in his purpose. I'm blessed because I'm in his will. I'm blessed because I showed up where he told me to show up, and I said what he told me to say. Let me hurry on. Oh, I feel the glory of God in this place. Would you tell your neighbor God is getting you ready for something?

0: Now I'm going deeper. I'm going deeper. Are you going with me? You going with me? So my fifth point is the provision. The provision. Now, normally when you talk about provision with God, it's normally God providing. Okay. This time it's not. God has been providing for 40 years. All through the wilderness.
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0: Let me see. 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
1: Praise the Lord, everybody. 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
1: Yes, I give it
0: to the swift.
1: To swift, yours is strong.
0: But to the one,
1: that
0: until the end.
1: Until
0: come on, worship. I don't think they heard you say
1: it.
0: To the swift,
1: yours is strong.
0: But to the one.

I think they got the message. Let's get out of here.

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